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1: It's really important to remember that most smokers actually don't want to be smoking. So what more can governments be doing to help support those two-thirds of smokers that we know that want to quit? It's looking at making sure that we're doing everything we can around smoking cessation support, as well as public education and reminding everybody of the health harms caused by tobacco. So if we're doing those things and doing those things really, really well, we will start to bring the issue of illicit tobacco under control.
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2: 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And the customers that our retailers speak to on a daily basis about this are saying that if the product was a little bit cheaper, then they would happily purchase the legal product that is attracting excise.
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3: 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So if you are having off-the-cuff comments and getting anecdotal evidence, that is not substantial enough for us to make a policy decision, a national policy decision.
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4: 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So various groups trying to take greater control of the illicit tobacco market themselves. And so that violence, unfortunately, has spilled over into the community, and there have been at least 3 deaths associated with some of this violence.
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6: They both really benefit. We've started up water aerobics about 3 years ago, and we have two sessions of a Thursday at the local pool, and the Bendigo Bank subsidised us. So for a lesson and a coffee afterwards, which is important, the socialisation, it's $5. Well, see, it's within people's range.
0: Yes.
6: Not a fixed income, you know, a pension or such. It doesn't preclude them. You know, that's every Thursday, so they can have five Thursdays in May. They have five lessons for $20 and a coffee afterwards.
0: To top it off. So what role would you say that friendship and social connection play within your organisation itself?
6: The social connection is a very big thing. During COVID, it was horrendous. And I know everyone spoke about the youth and the young ones and not going to school and so on. Mm. They didn't think about seniors who would not break a rule. You know, I got a police pass and I could go around and sort of deliver wool or pick up the garments they made or whatever. But I had to stay outside. And one lady came out and she had a little pup, you know, a dog with her. Yes. And she said, it was freezing cold too. She said, can you stay and talk to me for about 10 minutes? She said, I haven't spoken to a soul this week. And see, the other thing, that ring, that 5 kilometre ring.
0: Oh, yes, yes.
6: Their families couldn't come and visit.
0: That's right.
6: It was horrendous. It really was. So the socialised part, one of the ladies here helping me today, when she joined last year, I often, you know, how did you hear about us or what, you joined or that? And she said, I'm an only child. I was an only child. My husband was an only child. My husband died 3 months prior, she'd nursed him, and we didn't have children. She said, I have not a relative in the world, not a soul. And she said, if I stay home, I suffer depression. And she's come down today out in the garage, packing clothes, sorting clothes. She's joined the committee, so we're having a working day. We've got 135 for lunch on Friday, so we're making soup. So she's coming, you know, help with cooking.
0: Yes, and I think your organisation also offers them that opportunity to show their worth and to make
6: Absolutely.
0: Them useful, you know, which a lot of them feel they need to feel useful.
6: Well, you've got to have a reason to get out of bed, Margarita. You do. No, yes. Really and truly, if you're by yourself, you can just lay there and kind of wallow in your misery
0: yes.
6: to an extent. And it is an all-female. And the reason I'll explain, because I spoke to Jackie Philgate for ARW last year at a session on single-sex clubs. They didn't believe in it. And I said the reason being is, as I say, maybe 50, 60% of the ladies are widowed. I mean, some of them were single, didn't marry, but those who are widowed. And I said my friend whom I started the group with, her husband and my husband were very dear friends. And I said, if I have a luncheon and my husband comes along, it highlights the loss.
0: Yes, the loss. It does. Her, yes.
6: Whereas if all women come together, they're all on an equal basis. No one knows, you know, whether you're a widow, single, or you know, you haven't married, whatever. So you're all on the same playing field, as I say, and it's just, you know, a happy time. Whereas underlyingly, you think, oh, gee, I wish my husband was here.
0: Yes, it's a good basis to come to start on. Yes.
6: Yeah, it's like that with dinner dances. Ladies will tell you, once if you lose your husband, the phone stops ringing.
0: Yes. Helen, you said that many of your members are retired or pensioners or, you know, between 60 and 100. Strengths do the more mature volunteers bring to the community? What strengths have you noticed?
6: What strengths would I say? Well, one less joined. She was only 39. Mm-hmm. And I asked why she actually joined. She said, I'm single. All my friends talk about their husbands and babies. She said, they haven't got time to listen. She said, I've come to your group and these ladies are interested in me, interested to listen and interested to talk. And I think that is a big strength with people, mm-hmm. because nowadays people are so, I'm generalising, Margarita, but they're so self-absorbed, the younger generation. It's kind of a me generation and older people are kind of left behind. So I don't know if you'd consider that a strength, but I think it is. But I've met some tremendous women. I've learned so much, not just craft things, but we have on in March we celebrate Cultural Diversity Day, and I ask five ladies from various cultural backgrounds to tell their story, and there are four questions they answer. What life was like back home? What prompted them to come to Australia? What was life like when you first arrived? Bearing in mind, a lot of these came in the 50s and 60s.
0: Yes.
6: And what's life like now? Now, my husband's Croatian. He came out here in 61 and with no language, minimal education. He had two friends out here and they went to Queensland and cut sugar cane.
0: Those were the days.
6: In 61, the hardest job.
0: Job, yes.
6: You know, but they weren't afraid to work there. Migrants have built Australia. When Joe came out here, there were 12 million. Now there's 27, and they're not all migrant. They're not all Australian babies.
0: Can you share a story where the group made a real difference in someone's life through the activities that you provide?
6: Well, yes, I can. We built a village in Kenya. We actually built a village. It took 5 years. In 2011, Bob Geldof, you know, Feed the World?
0: Yes.
6: Starvation. Well, one of the ladies in the group was Kenyan. She's a very dear friend of mine. And we sort of helped them along the way to be able to stay here. She was a student at the time and did a thesis on the Women's Friendship Group, which helped enormously because I had something then I could present, something tangible I could present.
0: Yes. You know, how did the group help? How was the help offered?
6: Well, first of all, we had raffles and collected money.
0: Yes.
6: For 16 months. Every fortnight I'd send $500 to Teresa's father. He was the elder of the village and the pastor.
0: Yes.
6: In Canthy Village. And we fed that village. We bought 92 kilo bags, 10 to 12, usually 10 with the currency exchange, bags of maize, and that's all they ate. They only had maize. There were probably 1,000 in the village. They came from everywhere, and we kept them alive for 30 months. Then I realised we couldn't continue doing that, so they said if they could only have water, they could build crops. But they used to walk, the women walked 8 kilometres to Matumo, the nearest town, and they'd pay 5 shillings a jerry can of water. So I had a walk for water here in the community.
0: Right.
6: Police assisted the council. We raised $25,000.

0: in a day. McDonald's provided drinks for us, you know, for people walking in around the parks. I bought all the pipe. It had to be an irradiant. It couldn't be mechanical because anything mechanical breaks down would never get fixed. So I went under the radar of the Kenyan government because you had to pay fees out. And we laid the pipes. I've written a book on it. I can actually send it to you, Margarita.
1: Yes, please do.
0: But we laid the pipes. The women alone made the bricks and constructed a water kiosk. The pipes were connected into the water kiosk and we employed one man to distribute the water, and I could buy the water from the Kenyan government for 2 shillings, which I on-sold it to them, to the people. We didn't make any money from it.
1: That's extraordinary, Helen.
0: Yeah. So anyhow, I said to Daniel, how about now you've got water, I'll buy you an aviary. You can have chickens, you'll have eggs and meat and stuff.
1: Yes.
0: No. And I've learned, Margarita, you do not advise people what they should have. You ask them what they want. And this even applies up north. But anyway, over there he said, I would like a greenhouse. And there's an Israeli company. Their terrain is very similar to over in Africa. So I bought them an 8-metre by 24-metre greenhouse, and they had a crop of tomatoes, which more than fed the village. So they sold the excess in the markets.
1: Yes.
0: So they had income.
1: So this is a group of around 1,000 people in this one village.
0: Well, it was within the village, surrounding villages.
1: Right,
0: they
1: yes.
0: Walked, you know, they'd walk in. Then he said, well, for Kenyans are very clever people. He said, we need education. So he let us use his church, and the money from the tomatoes paid a teacher. So we got the nursery school. It's named after me, actually, over there, Helen Jerswick Nursery School in Canthey. So the children, then he said, oh, could the children have you? You'll see this in the book. So I sent the money over because it's better for them to make things, you know, at least it gives them an income. And it was one size fits all. You'll know what I mean when you see them. There's some of them, the tunics are touching the ground, the others are it's just gorgeous. So the kids and I pestered the Kenyan government, and they built a primary school eventually next to our kindergarten.
1: Wonderful.
0: So the last thing was in 2015, was opened in 2016, we built a medical centre. And I brought Teresa to Australia and approached St John's Ambulance, and they gave her a free first aid course. I used to take her into the city and she learned first aid, and then she went back and taught the girls first aid. The women made the bricks. You'll be astounded when you see the construction of the medical centre. They have pipes coming off the spoutings going into the water tank to save the water.
1: Goodness.
0: Yeah, and so they had furniture. They, you know, I gave them the money for the furniture. Probably, I was trying to work out, it was less than to build the whole village was less than $50,000.
1: Money that went a long way, didn't it?
0: It did. It did. But see, you weren't paying for labour. The only thing I did with them when they were digging the trenches and such, I provided food for them each night. They'd get just a shopping bag of maize if they came and worked. Some of them brought their babies and sat them along the side of the trench while they worked. It was only women, no men.
2: Мислам дека ќе се согласите дека тоа е вистинска приказна за сочувство, истрајност, пријателство и неверојатната разлика што обичните луѓе можат да ја направат кога ќе се обединат со заедничка цел. 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
2: Wadamoli and welcome to NITV Radio. I'm Carrie Lee Harding-Hegarty and I really do hope you're having a damn fine day and a deadly one wherever you may be listening to us more right here on the wireless. And I'm coming to you today from the studio in Naam on Wurundjeri country on the lands of the Kulin Nation. And we have a whole lot of music tracks to sort our way through this hour. So sit back, relax, stay deadly. And throughout this hour, we'll be bringing you on air some of the finest selections of our First Nations artists from right across this beautiful country. Right here on NITV Radio, I'm Kerry Lee Harding-Hegarty, and it's really good to be with you this afternoon on your radio or wherever you're listening to us on your device, or maybe you're listening to us on SBS on your television device. There you go. Or maybe on your computers, like all you young ones out there do.

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4: 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I hope you're enjoying all the black sounds we have on offer today on the program. 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

0: song 25 years ago, Speedy. And still, we are waiting for our treaty. 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
4: 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I'm Kerry Lee Harding Hegarty, and I do hope you're having a damn fine day and a deadly one, whatever you may be doing and wherever you may be listening to us mob across this beautiful big brown land. 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Well, yeah, we do have a number of very deadly, solid Indigenous podcasts produced by First Nations Mob. That's right. So go to our website at NITV Radio and here you can actually navigate your way through the website and you'll find our First Nations podcasts under First Nations Voices heading. And you can check out some of our NITV Radio latest podcasts like Niang, which is a Wiradjuri language podcast series produced by our very own executive producer of NITV Radio, Luana Grant. Also, a deadly podcast series brought to you by Mob on the New South Wales coast. It's called Conversations on Country. And we also can offer you a wonderful podcast. It's called Speak My Language. That's right. We yarn with the Mob who have disabilities from First Nations backgrounds as well. So tune in and check that one out. Right here on NITV Radio, I'm Kerry Lee Harding Hegarty. Really deadly to be with you this afternoon right here on NITV Radio.

down the road each day. They got the economic wherewithal we can't afford to pay. They got them numbered bank accounts. The system assures they win. They exploit the population. We're on the outside looking in. Them pillars of society drive us like a tool. For them, that's cool. They drive Mercedes, Benz, and Porsches, live Rolls-Royce gilt-edged lives. You can tell the affluent from the status symbols that they drive. When you're on the dole queue,

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There's a hierarchy of dominance with a power at the top. And if you think you found the magic key, you find they changed the lock. Simple as a society. Drive us like a tool, for them that's cool.

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I'd like to make decisions, but they won't allow the time. It says religion is the opium. I see the media.

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Sir, Your Honor, Your Grace, Your Highness were made to polish and lick their brass. But you, my friend, can be like them if you have their

0: And a very good afternoon to you. You're listening to NITV Radio today with me. I'm your host, Kerrilee Harding Hegarty. And thanks so much for joining me today here in the studio. And thanks for your company. Lovely to be with you as we take you through this whole hour filled with what I'm thinking, deadly fine tunes. And I hope you think the same out there as well, right here on NITV Radio. I do hope you're sitting back, relaxing, staying deadly and really enjoying the tunes here at NITV Radio today and wishing you a very fine day ahead, whatever you may be doing out there. Keep listening to us, Mob, on the radio or your wireless, whatever you want to call it, as we bring you a selection of very fine Aboriginal and Torres Strait Islander musicians from right across this beautiful nation. 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
2: 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A message from the New South Wales Government.
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5: 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And I'm Kerrilee Harding Hegarty. And I really do hope you're having a damn fine day out there and a deadly one at that, whatever you may be doing and wherever you may be listening to us and our sounds right here on NITV Radio. And did you know that we have a very deadly collection of First Nations podcasts on the offer right here on NITV Radio? That's right. 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So sit back, relax and just have a listen to this. Here are some of our podcast titles. We have Conversations on Country featuring a beautiful community voices from the coast of New South Wales. And we also have a very fine podcast from WA by Noongar woman Brooke Collard sharing her personal yarns from Community Mob in Western Australia. Do tune in and check it out. It's a really beautiful listen. Also on NITV Radio, we have New Firsts, a podcast series, as well as Jakirpa Stories, which is in Walpuri language from the Northern Territory. We also have a series on First Nations medicine and doctors. It's called Black Medicine. You might want to tune in and check that one out as well as Speak My Language, which is a First Nations disability podcast series. 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I'm Kerrilee Harding Hegarty. Thanks so much for your company today. Until next time, you mob, I'll see you later. I'll see you when I'm looking at you. Thanks for your company. Till next time, Wadamoolee.

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1: From poverty and polygamy to fame and fortune, Nigerian artist and gallery owner Maminike has experienced a life of extraordinary extremes. Once one of 15 wives, her creativity gave her freedom, wealth and status as a cultural icon.
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2: Welcome to NewsHour from the World Service of the BBC. This is Owen Bennett-Jones and today, science, why the Ebola outbreak in the Democratic Republic of Congo is spreading so fast. We speak to a reporter there who says the aid response is only just beginning.
3: So there's a real sense that they're just starting to really get going on the ground. You don't see much of the infrastructure you expect to see in a response to an Ebola outbreak.
2: We have sport, the enhanced games with doped athletes has just come to an end. What did the event achieve?
4: The entire thing was an advertisement. It was a platform for an anti-aging drugs campaign to promote the idea that people should use drugs for off-label use.
2: Religion, the Pope gives his verdict on artificial intelligence, and geopolitics. Is there any chance of the Iran-US conflict leading to the expansion of the Abraham Accords? Lots to come. First, the news.
5: BBC News with Moira Alderson. Iran's President Masoud Pezeshkian has said access to the internet will be restored, with state media saying this will happen on Tuesday. Iranians have been cut off from the web for most of this year, Baran Abbasi reports.
6: Most Iranians have been unable to access the World Wide Web since the end of February, believed to be the longest large-scale internet blackout in history. During that period, access was largely limited to selected users, while some people were able to bypass restrictions using expensive VPN services or satellite internet. Iran first imposed a large-scale internet blackout during the deadly crackdown on anti-government protests in January, and access was disrupted again following Israeli and American attacks. Millions of Iranians whose

0: livelihoods depended on online platforms are thought to have been affected by the prolonged blackout.
1: Israel's military says it's launched a wave of airstrikes across Lebanon after the Prime Minister Benjamin Netanyahu declared Israel was at war with Hezbollah. The group has continued to launch drone strikes on Israeli army targets, which Israel says have killed 24 people since a ceasefire was agreed with the Lebanese government in April. More than 400 Lebanese have been killed in the same period. From Jerusalem, Amir Nader reports.
2: The Israeli army has announced airstrikes hitting Hezbollah sites in the Bekaa Valley in the east of Lebanon and additional areas across the country. It follows a video statement on Monday evening from Prime Minister Benjamin Netanyahu saying his country is at war with Hezbollah and that he has given the instruction to press the pedal even harder in strikes targeting the armed group. Mr. Netanyahu said, "We will deal them a crushing blow. There will be fears in Beirut that attacks will widen to include the capital city." Earlier in the month, Lebanon and Israel agreed to extend their ceasefire another 45 days, but it didn't stop ongoing hostilities with Hezbollah and Israeli troops remain in the south of the country.
1: Early trials of a new gene therapy suggest a single dose could reduce what's known as bad cholesterol by 62% for life. The treatment involves a gene editing medicine, which leads to more of the bad cholesterol, known as LDL, being cleared from the blood. High levels of bad cholesterol make strokes and heart attacks more likely. The doctors said it could mean patients need fewer drugs, such as statins, but it was too soon to say if the drugs could be stopped altogether. Professor Brian Williams is the Chief Scientific and Medical Officer at the research charity, the British Heart Foundation.
3: This is a single shot. That once you've modified that gene, it's modified for life potentially, and therefore there's no need to worry about your cholesterol again. Now, that still needs to be proven with longer term follow-up of these patients. You know, the expectation is they will get pretty much lifelong control of their cholesterol.
1: You're listening to World News from the BBC. The head of the World Health Organization, Tedros Adhanom Ghebreyesus, has said the Ebola outbreak that started in the Democratic Republic of the Congo is outpacing urgent efforts to scale up a response. He said delays in detecting cases meant responders were now playing catch-up. Russia is summoning the Czech ambassador to protest against the detention of a senior figure in the Russian Orthodox Church on suspicion of drugs possession. On Sunday, Metropolitan Hilarion was stopped by Czech police in Karlovy Vary. They allegedly found containers with a white powder in the boot of his car. The president of Bolivia has said he'll cut his salary in half along with the salaries of other members of his cabinet in an effort to quell anti-government demonstrations. Protesters have been out on the streets of La Paz and other cities for the past 3 weeks, as our global affairs reporter Paul Moss explains.
4: They want an end to austerity measures, they want ministers to resign, and Monday saw a clear concession to protesters by Bolivia's embattled government. Taking a collective salary cut doesn't amount to a change of policy, but it is at least a sign of recognition that public anger needs to be addressed. The demonstrations have blocked roads, causing shortages of food, medicine and fuel. However, President Rodrigo Paz continues to insist that spending cuts are necessary to stabilize Bolivia's finances. And he's claimed that the protests are being orchestrated by his political opponents.
1: Firefighters in Southern California say they've eliminated the threat of a tank exploding that contains a highly toxic chemical, but have asked about 50,000 evacuated residents to stay away. Last night, they discovered a crack in the huge tank, which they said could ease the pressure. The tank began overheating on Thursday. That's the latest. BBC News.
5: Hello and welcome to NewsHour from the World Service of the BBC, live from London. This is Owen Bennett-Jones and today we speak to a reporter at the epicentre of the Democratic Republic of Congo's Ebola outbreak. We will hear about Pakistani Shia Muslims being expelled from the UAE. And we'll be asking what was the point of the enhanced games. And Pope Leo delivers the first major doctrinal message of his papacy on the dangers of AI.
6: Artificial intelligence needs to be disarmed. The word is strong, I know, but deliberately chosen because this moment needs words capable of attracting attention, awakening

0: consciences and indicating paths forward for humanity.
1: More on that in around 15 minutes. But first, the head of the World Health Organization, Tedros Adhanom Ghebreyesus, has said the Ebola outbreak in and around the Democratic Republic of Congo is outpacing the medical response. Responders are now playing catch-up. A week ago, the WHO said 246 people had the virus. Today, that number is 900 suspected cases and 220 suspected deaths. Uganda has just confirmed two new cases, taking it to seven there in 10 days. And the Africa Centres for Disease Control and Prevention is coordinating the response to this. It's based in Ethiopia, in Addis Ababa, and its Director General is Dr. Jean Kaseya. Now, he was there when Congo, Uganda and South Sudan announced a joint plan to tackle the outbreak just at the weekend. And earlier, he spoke to the BBC.
2: The world must even congratulate Africa CDC, because on the 15th of May, Africa CDC declared this outbreak when we got evidence that more than one country was infected. Second, we immediately started to interact with authorities who declared this outbreak the same day and started to work on the plan. And in about 3 days, all countries had a plan. In about 4 days, I organized a meeting with all partners and all countries. Now we have the plan ready. As you know, currently we don't have vaccines, we don't have medicines, and we are mostly relying on a better coordination, how to bring countries and partners together to avoid wastage. We are mostly targeting the risk communication, and we are targeting how to test.
1: Well, the worst affected area is the Ituri region. That's northeast of DRC. And for decades, it has also been a hotspot for armed conflict. So that makes everything much more complicated. And Heather Kerr is the DRC country director for the International Rescue Committee. So she's based in Kinshasa and spoke to the BBC earlier today.
3: It's not just the Ebola outbreak, obviously. It's the fact that it's taking place in Ituri. It's taking place in also in Bunia, in the capital of Ituri province. And there's been conflict in Ituri for many years. There's massive displacement. There are over a million people displaced in Ituri. And then with this particular outbreak, it was realized what it was very, very late. I mean, it's been raging through the community for probably 5 weeks or so before it was identified. So, yeah, there are multiple challenges. And then you still are left with the challenges from previous outbreaks where you have this mistrust in the community. So that's one of the first things you need to deal with.
1: Well, let's get to the heart of the matter now, because earlier I spoke to Declan Walsh. He is the chief Africa correspondent of the New York Times, and he is in Mongbualu. That's in Ituri province. It is a small gold mining town where the first cases were detected. So, first of all, how did he get there?
4: Well, as it turns out, we were very lucky to get in as early as we did. We flew in with the plane of UN peacekeepers that was coming from Uganda into Bunia. That's the capital of this region. The next day, Uganda stopped all flights between the two countries. And shortly thereafter, the UN announced that it was also cutting all flights. So we arrived in the main city, Bunia. And one of the first things that struck me really was that, you know, life on the surface appears to be going on kind of normal. People, you know, there's shops are open, traffic is circulating. Certainly, you know, some people are wearing masks, but for the whole, they seem to be going about their business.
1: Can you just talk us through the kind of response you've seen to this?
5: The first Ebola detections here came possibly 6 or 8 weeks after the outbreak actually started. So there's a real sense that, you know, the groups that are here, they're just starting to really get going on the ground. You don't see much of the infrastructure you expect to see in a response to an Ebola outbreak. You know, most of the patients who are not in their homes are going into the local public hospitals, which are really overcrowded, ill-equipped and under-resourced to deal with this. And some of the bigger aid groups like MSF or the French group

0: Lima. They're just now, when we were in the main city, Bunia, yesterday, they were just starting to put up tents over there, and they're putting up tents, isolation tents, in the city, where, in the town where we are now, called Mong Bualu.
1: Right, because I mean, it's not the first time Ebola has hit the area. What are the problems that are delaying a quicker response?
0: There are so many issues, unfortunately, that are converging at once. I mean, the delay, of course, in detecting it was a huge problem, because it means that when the outbreak was detected, there was already so many cases, so many people that were suspected to be infected. Conflict in this part of the Democratic Republic of Congo, on and off for the last three decades. And so, you know, even on the outskirts of the main cities, there are areas that are controlled by various armed groups, usually organized on an ethnic basis. That, of course, complicates the access issues. And then the other huge problem that what aid efforts exist already are running into is that there's considerable suspicion and fear among the local population. There are conspiracy theories going around, that the virus is somehow an invention of either foreign aid workers or local doctors trying to make money. And what that means is you have these scenes of, in three instances now, local groups or mobs, if you like, attacking isolation tents that have just been erected and them down.
1: Seriously, that sounds absolutely crazy.
0: Yes, they've burned down twice, actually, in both outside Bunia and in this town where we are now called Mong Bualu, which is this gold mining town about 50 miles north of Bunia. It's where the outbreak is believed to have started. It's certainly where there's far and away the greatest number of cases. And not only has an isolation ward been burnt down in the local hospital, but it's come under attack twice in the last couple of days by people who wanted to get the bodies of their relatives who had apparently died from Ebola, to get those bodies out so they could bury them themselves. And there were clashes, we heard last night and the day before, between the local security forces and these crowds that had gathered around the hospital.
1: I mean, that really is shocking. And the problem is that if you touch the dead bodies, that's the transmission of fluid that can spread the disease.
0: Unfortunately, a dead body is one of the best ways you can spread the disease. Right. It's extremely contagious. And that's why there's such a focus among the authorities here, not just about trying to detect people who are infected with the disease now, but also in terms of trying to educate people that local traditional customs, which often involve a lot of touching dead bodies, embracing people after they've died, cannot apply in these circumstances, because what happens is funerals effectively become super spreader events.
1: I rather imagine that this is one of the parts of the world where USAID would have been a big player, you know, before it was cut back so drastically in the early days of this second Trump administration. Is that a factor?
0: Certainly, when you talk to aid workers, they'll tell you that they strongly believe that it was. They seem to strongly believe that if the American USAID, or at least the American aid architecture, was still in place, that at the very least, this outbreak would have been detected sooner. And they say that there's also secondary effects. For instance, you know, American money was helping to fund a lot of local humanitarian organizations, small organizations that might have had small grants. But after that money from Washington dried up last year, a lot of those organizations shut down. And what that meant was that when this outbreak came out of nowhere and everyone was so far behind the curve, there just weren't local organizations in order to try and mobilize a rapid response.
1: Now, you mentioned that the outlying areas outside of the towns are held by various groups, militias, I guess you're saying, a lot of them divided on ethnic grounds. So what happens when you get people affected with the disease coming into the hospitals from these different areas? I mean, presumably are they hostile to each other?
0: No, that's not been happening, but it is a concern. Aid groups mounting a response. They say that already in the main city, Bunia, you've got one isolation ward that's been constructed, or one isolation center in an area that's dominated by the ethnic Hema group. But no, it's not playing out in the wards, certainly.
1: I mean, this must be quite difficult for you. You've just flown into this, and it sounds like it's, you know, at a very early stage of getting organised and making everything safer. I mean, do you yourself feel at risk of contracting this?
0: We've taken an awful lot of advice before we came in here. We're following a lot of precautions. But, you know, one of the main things you learn with an Ebola outbreak is that it's all about touch. It's even though people do wear masks, it's not a disease that people can contract through respiratory means. It is a disease that you catch by touching a person or a surface that has the virus. And so that just means that you have to take a great deal of care when you're reporting, and also just to generally stay in outside spaces and keep your distance from people in order to minimize whatever risk there is.
1: But what you're just saying there is an indication that education is so key, right? Because you're basically saying you're hoping and thinking you can protect yourself by just taking those pretty basic precautions of not touching anything. But that's not getting through to the population.
0: No, unfortunately not to. When you speak to, you know, all of the people who are engaged in this effort to try and push back this disease, of course, the first thing they say is, we need more resources, we need more doctors, we need to find a cure for this disease. Don't forget, this is a strain of Ebola for which, until now, there is no vaccine and there's no cure. But very quickly after that, the second thing they'll say is, we need to raise awareness, we need to deploy resources, we need to find ways to educate the population so they understand the danger that this disease poses to them and to their loved ones.
1: And that was Declan Walsh, Chief Africa Correspondent for the New York Times. Sorry for the line slightly coming and going there, but he was in a very remote place, Mongbulu, where the source of this outbreak seems to have occurred. So that's Declan Walsh from the New York Times. 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

0: And coming up, 5 years from the Taliban's return to power in Afghanistan, we will be hearing about the lives of girls and women there as the walls close in.
1: Before the ban, my parents passionately encouraged me to study. They believed in me and told me I can definitely achieve my dream of becoming a pilot. But now they say the best way for me is to get married. Because I can't go to school, to university, I can't even work.
0: Headlines: Iran is lifting its ban on access to the internet. Israel has begun a wave of strikes across Lebanon after the Israeli Prime Minister said his country would increase its attacks on Hezbollah. And trials of a gene editing therapy to counter bad cholesterol have produced encouraging results.

0: You're listening to NewsHour. Now, when the Pope asks for your help, you give it. That is what Professor Anna Rowlands thought when the Vatican asked for her input into a document it was drafting on artificial intelligence. The professor studies Catholic social thought and practice at Durham University in the UK. And the document is an encyclical, an official letter describing church doctrine. Pope Leo XIV has launched this encyclical with Christopher Ohler, the co-founder of the AI company Anthropic. And the professor was there at the launch too, and I have been speaking with her. So what is the Pope saying about AI?
1: It's basically saying that we're standing at a crossroads, that these are tools which are fundamentally shaping the way that we think, our mindsets, and also various aspects of our social relationships and our economic world. And they want us to pause. They want us to think very deeply about the kind of human values and vision that lies at the heart of it, to protect us so that human beings remain human and tools remain tools, and that those tools serve genuinely common good ends.
0: Can you just help us understand what does being a Catholic, you know, what can the Catholic Church bring to this that all the journalists writing their columns and everyone else looking at it, you know, can't bring?
1: Well, two things. One is obviously you're secular journalists, and so you have to report, as it were, from a kind of plurality of worldviews and a place of a degree of neutrality, whereas the Catholic Church is standing in a position where it's able to make a particular set of claims about human life, and it doesn't seek to impose those on others, but it says we believe that human beings are created by a creator who is not us, we don't make ourselves, and that we have a kind of infinite value, we have an inalienable dignity, and that there are certain things about how you order a human life in this world that are kind of non-negotiable. Like, you shouldn't use power as domination over other people. No human being is just a profit unit at the end of the day, a kind of tool of efficiency, but they have a deep value, whoever they are. And really interestingly, this document says very clearly that we stand in a moment right now where the Pope thinks we're normalizing the idea of violence and conflict as just basic to the human condition, and that we're, in a sense, not pausing to see how quickly we're adopting that mindset. So he's basically saying, from a faith perspective, he can stand on the world stage and say, disarm your words, disarm your tech, and disarm your politics.
0: But when he says pause and think, I mean, that's not the way it's going to work, is it? Because all these massive, you know, multi-trillion-dollar companies are all wanting to crack on, and some of the governments are with them, and very little resistance. So will his appeal work?
1: I think what he's saying is a lot of this conversation that's driving the future of tech is happening in private, for-profit spaces where power about decisions is held in the hands of a few wealthy individuals. And I would say largely wealthy men, not entirely, but, you know, there is a kind of gendered dimension to some of this as well. So I think the reality is the Pope is saying we need a space where we think together outside of those private boardroom spaces so that all of us are stakeholders in that conversation, and that we pause and ask vision and purpose questions. To what ends? What does this tech serve before we end up serving it? We are consumers, but the danger is we become consumed by the thing that we think we're consumers of. Basically saying, be careful, we need regulation, but we need regulation plus a whole societal conversation about what we want this tech to do, how we want to limit it, how we steer it.
0: Professor Anna Rowland of Durham University, who was actually at the launch of Pope Leo's encyclical. So, the Enhanced Games have taken place in Las Vegas, a series of athletic contests in which doping was allowed, with $1 million for any athlete who could beat a world record. And one did. The Greek swimmer, Christian Golomayev, was the only athlete to do it. He won the men's 50-metre freestyle swim in record time. But oddly, some of the athletes at this Enhanced Games were not enhanced, or so they said. In one case, an athlete who said he was competing clean beat one who said he was doped. So it really raises the question, what have we learnt as a result of all of this? Ross Tucker is a South African sports scientist. He is the host of the Real Science of Sports podcast. What did he make of it?
2: Well, I thought it confirmed what we'd been discussing around it in the months leading up to it, which is really The entire thing was an advertisement. It was a platform for an anti-aging drugs campaign. It seemed like a thinly veiled attempt on the part of its backers to use elite athletes to promote the idea that healthy, otherwise healthy people, but older people should use drugs for off-label use. That's really what it boiled down to, the Enhanced Games. They spoke about transparency and they spoke about redefining sport. I don't think any of that happened. It was never really the intention. I think they wanted young, healthy athletes to break world records, to show people what drugs could do, and they didn't get that. So in one sense, I was relieved by it. I thought it was a real anti-climax. A lot of athletes got a lot of money for doing something not very remarkable.
0: Well, there was one new world record in the swimming.
2: Yeah, I'd be hard-pressed to say that that wasn't down to the swimsuits.
0: Okay, can I just explain that? So in the Enhanced Games, as well as the doping, the swimmers were allowed to use these very sort of, hydrodynamic swimsuits, which, yeah, that maybe was why they got quicker.
2: Exactly. If you go back, 2008, 2009 was when those swimsuits were introduced. Every Olympic and every world record was broken in that two-year window. Mm. In 2009, the swimming authority said that they would no longer allow that swimsuit to be used. The Enhanced Games have allowed it, and you could easily make the case that it's worth 0.2 seconds, and that's the world record that we saw last night in Vegas. So I think the swimsuits helped. Be interesting to know what the Enhanced Games folk made of it, but they would have hoped for a far more spectacular display of what drugs can do for humans than what they got.
0: Because they have put quite a lot of money into this, haven't they? I mean, it was a whole sort of training camp in Abu Dhabi or in UAE anyway, where they were all, you know, in a hotel getting this doping treatment done and, you know, training and so on.
2: Tens of millions. I mean, even the facility was $6 million, I read. The prize money

0: was enormous. I read that on average, the 42 athletes made $166,000 in Vegas. The world record obviously earned the guy a $1 million bonus. So they threw big money at it. It had big name billionaire backers, as I say, who are invested in the anti-aging world. So yeah, massive money. And I think actually the performances won't give it momentum for 2027 and beyond. But whether those billionaire backers continue to think that there's a market will determine whether we see another enhanced games.
1: One thing that I wondered about is the non-cheating athletes or the non-doping athletes at the Olympics, you know, which raises so much money, the Olympics, right? I mean, it's a huge global TV event. I mean, they don't get these kind of rewards, do they?
0: No, but that enormous pot of money is spread across 10,000 athletes. The enhanced games managed to find 42 mm-hmm. athletes. So that's the problem. It's an issue of volume. But what is interesting about it is when the enhanced games was announced, authorities in athletics, Sebastian Coe said it, swimming said it, any athlete who participates will be deemed to be a doper and will receive a ban. That no longer seems to be enforceable because the swimmer I mentioned earlier, Armstrong, and even Fred Curley and Marvin Bracey, the 100-meter athletes, they're saying they're fully committed to running in the Olympic Games in 2028. So it now seems that an athlete can go to the enhanced games, state that they're competing clean, and provided they're tested and not found to be doping, they won't be banned. If that happens, then the prospect of earning $100,000, $250,000 for one night's work will look very attractive. And it's possible that a lot of clean athletes will show up at the enhanced games in future just for the payday.
1: And that's the take of Ross Tucker, the podcaster and sports scientist.
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1: And coming up on NewsHour, over the next half an hour, we'll be asking, is it actually realistic to think of going plastic-free? There might be a way. Why is President Trump raising the issue of Saudi Arabia and others normalising relations with Israel just now? And we will hear about a new cholesterol-busting treatment. All that coming up after this summary of the world news.
11: BBC News with Moira Alderson. Iran's President Masoud Pezeshkian has ordered the resumption of international internet access. Most Iranians have been unable to access the World Wide Web, including messaging services like WhatsApp, since the start of the war in late February. Israel's military says it's launched a wave of airstrikes across Lebanon after the Prime Minister declared Israel was at war with Hezbollah. Among the targets hit were Hezbollah sites in the Bekaa Valley in eastern Lebanon. Early trials of a new gene therapy suggest a single dose could reduce what's known as bad cholesterol by 62% for life. A gene editing medicine leads to more of this cholesterol being cleared from the blood. The head of the WHO says the Ebola outbreak in Central Africa is outpacing efforts to scale up a response. 220 people are thought to have died. Uganda has confirmed two new cases. Russia says it's told the United States that its forces are about to launch systematic strikes against targets in Kyiv linked to the Ukrainian army. Hours earlier, Moscow warned foreign nationals to leave the city, saying it would be targeting drone-making facilities. Bolivia's president is halving his salary along with those of other members of his cabinet. It's part of an effort to quell

0: weeks of anti-government demonstrations. The authorities in the Indian state of West Bengal have ordered the building of detention centres to house what they claim are undocumented immigrants set to be deported back to Bangladesh and Myanmar. It comes just days after India's governing BJP won state elections in Bengal. The state borders Bangladesh. Firefighters in Southern California say they've eliminated the threat of a tank containing a highly toxic chemical exploding, but have asked some 50,000 evacuated residents to stay away. The tanks at an aerospace facility started overheating on Thursday. BBC News.
1: And welcome back to NewsHour. Plastic is absolutely everywhere. 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But it does pollute, and there's lots of concern about waste and microplastics. Pressure's building to find alternatives. But can the global economy really ever go plastic-free? Sam Gruitt visited a company trying to make that a reality.
2: There's a lot of stuff going on here. Like, it is definitely like a facility here.
3: Yeah, there's a lot of work being done here. We pride ourselves...
4: I'm in a giant warehouse in London, UK, surrounded by industrial machinery.
3: So we never wanted to do like small scale R&D. So we have like 25 ton injection molders, blow molders, so we can really like mimic what happens in industry.
4: Standing next to me is Insia Jafferji, founder of The Shell Works, a biotech company creating compostable packaging.
3: That's our main process that we do these days, is making lots and lots of bottles that behave just like a plastic.
4: Right, but they're not plastic.
3: They're not plastic, exactly. Our tagline is like, this is not plastic, this is Vivamer, which is the name of the material.
4: Insia shows me through a sliding door into a smaller workshop.
3: So this is actually our lab, and this is where we really start with the process.
4: On top of a wooden surface is a collection of small bowls containing white pellets.
2: Okay, I didn't think I'd be coming into contact with an actual petri dish today, but...
3: Yeah, exactly.
2: This is science. This is taking me back to my days at school.
3: Exactly. So you've got the microorganisms that you grow up in things like petri dishes. They're exactly correct. You scale it up using, like, fermentation, and then you actually end up with a material that looks just like a white powder, but when you turn it into pellets, it honestly is just... like a plastic.
4: It's this product which is moulded into the final item.
2: I've got it in my hand now. I don't know if you can hear it. I'm sort of squidging it between my fingers. But you're telling me this is not plastic?
3: Yeah, right? Like, you just saw that and it looked exactly like plastic. You can use it for anything, but only when it ends up in a micro-rich environment, which happens to be our natural environments, it'll break down and completely decompose.
2: And there's a lot of talk about a plastic-free economy and a global economy that exists without this big reliance on plastics. Do you see that as something achievable in your lifetime or you're in your business's lifetime?
3: Yeah, I am an optimistic person and I feel like you inherently have to be. So yes, I think anything is possible. I think if you ask any consumer, they hate plastic. We've been educated so much about the negative effects that it could be having, not only on us, but also the environment. But it is incredibly hard to move away because fundamentally, it means something will slow down, or there might be an economic cut, or there has to be some kind of compromise in the beginning to help technology scale. So really, it is a scaling challenge. If larger corporations worked with us to use it at that level, it could be accessible to everyone.
1: A voyage of discovery there for Sam Gruitt, and you can hear more about entrepreneurs trying to go plastic free on BBC Business Daily. You can get that wherever you get your podcasts. Many analysts and some of President Trump's conservative critics think that if the leaks are right, then the deal that's being negotiated by the US and Iran is quite good from Iran's point of view. The nuclear issue is put off for the future, and by returning the strait to its pre-war situation, Iran gets sanctions relief. That's if the leaks are right. But that may help explain why President Trump has started talking about something that would be a real win for the US, Saudi Arabia, Qatar and others, signing the Abraham Accords, that's to say, normalising relations with Israel. Now, given that previously the Saudis and others have always said Israel will have to get serious about a Palestinian state before normalisation, it is really quite hard to see how that would happen.

0: right now, but let's get the view of someone who knows the Middle East really very well, Rami Khoury, public policy fellow at the American University of Beirut, although actually in Miami right now. What does he think about the US president raising this prospect of normalization now?
1: I think this is a clear signal that he's trying to pull a win out of the hat so that when the deal is finally consummated, which seems it's imminent, but he wants to show something to his domestic supporters. He wants to show something to the Israelis. He wants to camouflage all the areas in which he hasn't achieved any of the original goals of the assault with Israel on Iran. And the original Abraham Accords, like this move, is slightly delusional. I mean, it's mercantile, delusional diplomacy, where he thinks he can get credit for bringing peace. And the words he used in his extraordinary post, the greatest deal ever signed in the history of the world. I mean, there are clear delusions here. But this is how he has operated, and it worked well when he was on TV. It's not working so well when he's president.
0: Just to be clear, you're saying it's delusional because normalization won't happen without progress on the Palestinian issue?
1: I think so, yes. And it's not because the people don't want to normalize in the Arab world. The Arabs and 57 Islamic majority state, Muslim majority states have had a deal on the table to offer Israel to have total normal relations, permanent peace since 2002. They are a peace plan. So it's not a lack of will. It's a lack of willingness to submit to the colonial dictates of Israel and the United States, that they want us to sign according to what they want to do, and our rights become secondary or non-existent. And the problem people have now is that when they did sign a deal with the U.S., whether it was the Iranians or Hamas or anybody, the U.S. backed out of it, and the Israelis don't observe the ceasefires, and the Americans don't play their roles as ceasefire monitors. So there's huge, huge constraints on making any kind of deal with the United States that will actually succeed.
0: Just on what might be going on in the negotiations, we've got this very interesting bit of news a couple of hours ago that Iran may be lifting restrictions on internet access. That internet access will be resumed from tomorrow. That's nearly 3 months of that. Do you think that's part of the negotiation or just something they're doing separately?
1: Oh, I doubt it's part of the negotiations. The Iranians will never accept the Americans telling them what to do internally on these kinds of issues not related to war and peace. I think it's an internal move to placate the significant anger among Iranians, both for what they've suffered during the war and for the many years of living under a very autocratic regime, which many Iranians don't like, but many Iranians do like. So this is to soften the blow, because when they do get a deal and things more or less go back to normal, there's a lot of pent up anger, resentment, and a new suffering that people are going to feel. So they're trying to, I think, placate some of this before it happens.
0: Can you give me a quick answer? We're slightly short of time, but just Israel is now striking Lebanon, where you come from. What do you make of that?
1: Israel's been striking Lebanon since the 1960s, and I've been there for most of those times, and they'll keep striking Lebanon, except if the final agreement that the Iranians force the U.S. to accept is going to force the Israelis to stop this attack forever. But that will open the way to possibly a Lebanese-Israeli deal. But all of this is dependent on ultimately a deal that gives the Palestinians their rights. All of these wars trace themselves back to the original Israeli-Palestinian conflict, and they all need to be resolved sequentially, not in one blow.
0: And that was Rami Khoury speaking today from Miami, normally in Beirut. There have been some reports this month that the UAE is expelling Pakistani Shias in the country, sending them back to Pakistan. And newspapers in Pakistan have said, there's another bit of this, that the UAE has demanded Pakistan repay a $3.5 billion loan, the suggestion being that the UAE is annoyed that Pakistan did not take a

0: Shia population, they are in thousands.
1: Thousands, so, yes.
0: Imagine there are Shias in Karachi, in Punjab province, in Gilgit-Baltistan. So the number could be maybe more than that.
1: Yeah. And how have the Emirati authorities gone about doing this? They've just been rounding people up, or what are they doing?
0: No, I think the first thing

0: Sunnis, but Ali, Hassan, Hussein, Jafar, Abbas. That is the one thing. The second is that, and the people told me that whenever they have Majlis, Majlis is the 10th of Muharram where the Shias are gathering to mourn the death of Hussein, the grandson of Prophet Muhammad. So there were scanning machines, and anyone who was going to the Majlis, his card, identity card, would be scanned. So on the basis of their data, they went after the Shia population in the UAE, particularly in Dubai, Abu Dhabi, and Sharjah. And then they were like detained, or they were called to the police offices, investigated for a while, and then they were boarded on the plane.
1: Right. And you spoke to the UAE Foreign Ministry. What happened there?
0: I sent an email to the UAE Foreign Ministry, and we waited before the release of our story for almost 24 hours, but we did not get anything from the UAE or even from the Pakistanis.
1: So this must be quite shocking for the Pakistanis. What sort of reaction is there in Pakistan?
0: The Pakistani officials and the ministers, even the Foreign Office, publicly, they did not release any statement, but there are some speeches in the Pakistani parliament from the opposition party's representatives. So far, the government is concerned, state minister for the interior, he spoke in the parliament and he said that relations with the UAE and pretty well and pretty going very well. And the Foreign Office spokesperson also told one of his weekly press briefing that there are no such complaints about mass expelling of the Shias from the UAE.
1: And that was Radio Free Europe's Daud Khattak there. Early trial results published in the New England Journal of Medicine suggest a single infusion of what's been described as a revolutionary gene editing therapy could lower bad cholesterol by almost two-thirds. So it does it permanently. One treatment, permanent effect. And that could really make a significant difference to the risk of heart disease. Tim Frank spoke to Riaz Patel. He is Professor of Cardiology at University College London. What does the new therapy involve?
2: So this is essentially, as you've described, a new gene editing treatment for cholesterol. And the idea is that you give a single treatment, it turns off a very small part of the DNA of a particular protein in the liver. And that essentially translates to hopefully a very long-term reduction in your cholesterol levels, which then in turn leads to lower risk of heart disease and stroke.
3: Right. I mean, it sounds fabulous. If it presumably you're going to be trialing on a larger scale now. Would it then, as far as you are aware, or as far as you hope, mean that? I mean, lots of people, for example, at the moment take statins in order to try and reduce the levels of bad cholesterol. Would that obviate the need for that?
2: I mean, it's a good question. I think it's a bit early to say. So we've got to remind ourselves it's still interim early stage results. These are 35 people around the world who have received this therapy. And the exciting thing is that, first of all, it's safe. It really does work. And the science behind it is truly science fiction-like. And the excitement really in the field is that this will change the paradigm by which we treat a chronic problem like cholesterol. Because at the moment, if someone is at high risk of heart disease or has very high cholesterol, we have to give them a pill or a treatment regularly to keep those levels down. And when they stop those treatments, the levels go up and their heart risk goes up. But the idea here is that you could do one treatment once in your life, and then hopefully for the rest of your time, you won't have to worry about high cholesterol causing heart disease. So in theory, there will be those questions asked about whether it will replace tablets. I do think that this is the future, and at some point we'll look back and say, did we really need to take pills to suppress cholesterol, for example?
3: And what about the issue of high cholesterol in those who, you know, don't necessarily have what might be considered to be a bad diet, but just have inherited the predisposition for high cholesterol? Is this potentially a therapy that could help them as well?
2: Correct. Yeah. So there's in the study currently, they're looking at people who have very high cholesterol and who need cholesterol lowering long term. So that includes people who have a genetically high cholesterol, who are at risk of future.

0: your heart disease. So there's a number of those patients in the trial at the moment. So this is definitely for those people with a genetic problem. But more importantly, it's also for people who might, for example, have had an early heart attack in life and need another 30, 40 years of cholesterol lowering in order to stop a second or third heart attack. And for them, this will again be potentially transformative. And it opens up the scope for using gene editing, not just for a rare condition, as we've heard in previous gene editing studies, but now for the first time for a very common
1: Yeah.
0: problem with potentially many, many thousands of heart attacks, but that could be saved.
1: Well, I was going to say, absolutely that, and it's probably a truism that a professor of cardiology barely gives thought to. But I mean, high cholesterol and heart disease. I mean, it is just a worldwide killer, isn't it?
0: Absolutely. I mean, every few minutes someone dies from a heart attack, and LDL cholesterol or bad cholesterol, as you correctly called it at the beginning, is a causal factor for it. It's not the only factor, of course, but it is a key factor. And our current approach to managing heart risk is to lower that bad cholesterol as much as we can. And we know that if you can do it long term, you get much greater benefits.
2: And that was Riaz Patel. He's Professor of Cardiology at University College London.
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4: 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We all move together.
5: I'm Frank McQueenie, and I'm heading to the dance floors of Vietnam's biggest city, Ho Chi Minh. Everyone here calls it Saigon. It's a place where Vietnam's alternative culture is thriving.
4: Vietnam is a new country. We get to be with the world. We don't have war anymore. It's fun now.
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5: With a booming economy over the last decade and 70% of the country's population under 35, young people have become the driving force behind a new and different image of Vietnam, changing perceptions of what it means to be Vietnamese today.
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2: And the main news just now, the World Health Organization has said the Ebola outbreak in and around the Democratic Republic of Congo is outpacing urgent efforts to scale up a response. The New York Times Africa correspondent Declan Walsh is in Ituri region in northeastern DRC, the epicenter of the outbreak, where responders are facing many challenges.
7: There's considerable suspicion among the local population. There are conspiracy theories going around that the virus is somehow an invention of either foreign aid workers or local doctors. And what that means is you have these scenes of local groups attacking isolation tents that have just been erected.
2: Headlines: Iran is lifting its ban on access to the internet, and Israel has begun a wave of strikes across Lebanon. In Afghanistan, the ban on female education imposed by the Taliban government is in its fifth year, with no sign that it will be lifted any time in the future. And for countless girls and women, it has had an irreversible impact on their lives already, with a generation of women at risk of losing out on the lives they could have had. The BBC has been on the ground documenting the stories of women still trying to pursue an education and those who simply can't anymore. The BBC South Asia correspondent Yagita Lamai reports from Kabul now. The identities of all the female interviewees have been changed and their voices changed too because they fear reprisal from the Taliban.
8: Driving through Kabul, we pass a school. The walls that flank its gates read, "Knowledge is power, knowledge is light." But that power has been taken from the women of this country for the past 5 years.
9: One of the things we've noticed over the years is that it's getting harder and harder to find Afghan women and girls who are willing to speak to us because of the environment of fear that persists. But incredibly, there are still people who want the world to hear their voices. We're on our way now to meet a young woman who's traveled hundreds of miles from her home province to the city of Kabul. She's taking English lessons. And she's trying every way possible to keep some form of education going, because if she goes back home, what she faces there is getting married, and that could

0: be the end of her dreams.
1: قبل از اینکه مکتب ها بسته شود، فامیل همیشه مرا تشویق می کردند.
2: Before the ban, my parents passionately encouraged me to study. They believed in me and told me I can definitely achieve my dream of becoming a pilot. But now they say the best way for me is to get married. Because I can't go to school, to university, I can't even work. I'm afraid if I return to Dikundi, I will be forced to get married.
1: حتما مرا با کسی ازدواج می کنند.
3: How long do you think you'll be able to resist?
1: من با مقاومت
2: I will keep resisting until I can no longer breathe.
1: تا زمانی که نفس در بدن داشته باشم.
3: Can you tell me how hard life is day to day, every day?
1: وقتی می بینم
2: بچه‌هایی که من سن من my age who have graduated and are going to university and I can't do the same, I feel very bad. I feel like I'm burning in hell.
1: آنگاه حس می کنم که در آتش جهنم می سوزم.
4: We've just traveled to an area in the west of Kabul to meet a family where we'll be able to see and hear about the permanent impact, the irreparable damage that these 4 years and now a fifth year without education has done for girls and women in this country. We can't tell you much more because we can't identify the people that we're meeting. Because they fear reprisal against them for speaking out. So we're just going to go into this home now to meet them.
5: Assalamu alaikum. Yogita, BBC.
4: We meet an elderly mother with two daughters. She worked as a cleaner to put her girls through school. But when the Taliban banned education, she pushed her elder daughter to get married. She explains why with tears welling up in her eyes.
1: من میترسیدم که طالبان بپرسند چرا من او را شوهر نمیدهم.
6: I was fearful that the Taliban will question why I'm not getting her married. I had wanted her to be educated, work, and contribute to society. I'm illiterate, so I'm like a blind person. But I wanted my girls to learn. But here in Afghanistan, it's over for us. My message to mothers around the world is that if you are in a place where your daughters can study and work, let them do it.
4: Her elder daughter now has two children. An infant and a toddler, both girls.
1: داشتن یک شوهر تنها آرزوی یک زن نیست.
7: Having a husband is not the only dream a woman has. She needs to stand on her own two feet first, become independent, and then she can marry and start a family. But I went into this new life with none of that. My dreams remain unfulfilled.
3: Can I ask you that you said there were marriage proposals coming for you even before schools closed down? What was your response and your family's response to those proposals at that time?
7: I had many marriage proposals, but I refused them all because my education was more important to me.
4: We've come to the Government Media and Information Center in central Kabul to interview the Taliban government's deputy spokesman, Hamdullah Fitrat. We've been here before in this building. And one of the things about this interview and the way it's done, especially for television and video, is that we can't be pictured in the same frame. And he also wants it across from me because I'm a woman. But there is no editorial interference. We are free to ask whatever questions we want. And we're just waiting for him to arrive.
8: Hello.
1: Hello.
3: It's now been more than 4.5 years you've been in government. How can you continue to justify this ban on education on girls and women?
9: The restriction on education beyond grade 6 is a separate issue. When secondary and higher education for girls will be opened is a question for the Ministry of Education, and hopefully they will provide a satisfactory response.
3: For nearly 5 years now, we've been speaking to women and girls in your country. At the very beginning, they used to tell us maybe it'll open in a few years. Now they tell us they do not believe that their education will be reopened under your watch. Is that true? Do you recognize that a whole generation of women, their lives, their dreams, they're already over?
9: As I have already said, this question is for the Ministry of Education.
3: You won't allow there to be female doctors, female nurses, female midwives. That is affecting, it's not just about the right to education there, it is about the right to health, it's about their right to a life.
9: Islamic Emirate is committed to granting women their rights according to Islamic law.
8: Over the past 4.5 years, whenever we've questioned Taliban officials about women's education, we've heard similar responses. They've either been vague, no specific timeline, or there's been outright deflection. We have asked the Education Ministry for a response. We have not received one so far. And while education is the most basic, most important right that's been taken away from women, there are so many others. Right now, I'm sitting at a restaurant that overlooks an amusement park. Women were barred from parks like these back in 2022. So what I've seen here over the past couple of hours is families, they come in together, then the men from the family take the children, they go down, enjoy the rides, the Ferris wheels, the merry-go-rounds, the swings. The women have to sit here just looking at their families from a distance. One more small joy being taken away from them because they're women.
10: And that was the BBC's South Asia correspondent Yogita Lamai reporting from Kabul. And she brings us to an end of this edition of NewsHour. So thank you very much for listening. And from Owen Bennett-Jones here in London, goodbye.

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